0: Tens of thousands of people have been sent to evacuation centres following a deadly 6.8 magnitude earthquake in southern Japan. Two people have been confirmed dead and others are trapped after a shopping centre collapsed on Kyushu Island. Prime Minister Senai Takeuchi has urged residents to take all precautions.
1: The Cabinet Office has sent their research team to the affected area. We are currently assessing the damage and the number of casualties. But there have been reports on injuries as well as power cuts, damaged roads, bridges, and buildings. I ask that everyone take measures to protect themselves.
0: That from DW News. Jewish health organisations will front the Royal Commission on Anti-Semitism and Social Cohesion today after the inquiry heard Jewish patients requested their religion be removed from hospital admission documentation. It came after two nurses allegedly made menacing comments about Israeli patients. Both have pleaded not guilty to criminal charges. The US Central Command says the Islamic Revolutionary Guard Corps launched multiple ballistic missiles from Iran in an attempted surprise attack on US forces in the Middle East this morning. CENTCOM says all missiles were successfully intercepted. Meanwhile, the US and Ukrainian presidents have been among those to pay tribute to Senator Lindsey Graham at a memorial service in Washington today. The Republican served for more than 30 years. He died earlier this month at the age of 71. US President Donald Trump has told mourners he was blessed to know Senator Graham, who was a true American original.
2: Even though Lindsey's life was cut short while he was still so full of vim and vigor, there can be no doubt that he lived absolutely to the fullest. He died doing the work he was born to do. He was truly a great politician.
0: A national charity says there's no let up to the price pressures facing farmers and rural communities. Farm Angels is preparing for a national campaign which shines a light on the important role of Australian farmers and raises funds to support their mental health. CEO Jason Law has told National Radio News it often goes unnoticed that farmers are price takers, which brings ongoing challenges.
3: They can't alter the price that they sell their goods for because the market dictates that. They basically say, well, here's the price, take it or leave it. And that causes a massive psychological stress on farmers when they know their costs are going up and they know that they can't do anything about the price they sell it for.
0: There are major delays in Sydney this morning with emergency works underway in the M5 tunnel. Transurban workers conducting routine checks early this morning found safety issues with a fan inside the tunnel. Eastbound lanes between King George's Road and Marsh Street were closed. Motorists are advised to expect significant delays and reconsider their need to travel in the area. Australia has continued its dominance at the Commonwealth Games with another 9 gold medals. Shannon Kirkwood has the latest.
4: 5 of Australia's gold medals on day 5 came in the pool. Lani Pallister won the women's 800-metre freestyle, Flynn Southam the men's 100-metre freestyle, Jenna Forrester the women's 200-metre individual medley, and Kiralee Hayes the women's S13 50-metre freestyle. Australia also won the mixed medley relay. In athletics, Eleanor Patterson won gold and Nicola Olislager's silver in the women's high jump, while Kai Robinson won the men's 10,000 metres. And there were 2 gold medals in the gymnastics, Brianna Scott on the balance beam and Jessie Moore on the parallel bars.
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1: Oh yeah, Yonder Country, great name, isn't it? Check it out. They're one of our sponsors, so pretty important, and they have the flavour of Casino. So you're listening to Tell Me More, Chit Chat, This and That. I'm Helen. I'll be with you for the next hour. And then following this program, we've got Brunch with Burnsy. Carl Burns will be in the chair from 11 AM till 2 PM. Maddie Mayer will be from 2 till 4 PM playing friendship and soft pop music. From 4 till 6, you've got Carl Burns again with Drive Time with Burnsy playing a variety of modern sounds. And from 6 till 9, there's Ray Campbell playing Yogi's Choice. 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And don't forget, you can download the Community Plus app and listen to the radio station on your phone anywhere in Australia and anywhere around this wonderful world. Coming up now, we have got Diane Lindsay.

0: Diane Lindsay singing beautifully as she does, Cooper After Rain. Yeah. Okay, I better tell you the weather. So today, for Wednesday, 29th of July, we've had an overnight low of 8. We're getting up to 24 degrees. For the Northern Rivers, it's patchy fog early this morning with a sunny afternoon, light winds. UV is moderate, fire danger is moderate. Sunrise at 6:34 a.m. Sunset will be at 5:15. Thursday, an overnight low of 5 and getting up to 20. Friday, 6 degrees, we're reaching 20. Saturday, 7 degrees overnight and getting up to 20. So brilliant weather for the truck show. Make the most of it, and we'll find out very shortly all about it. Okay, I have got a Buck Owens medley for you now. I'll just play this announcement.
1: 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We'll make it.

0: Okay, you're listening to KOFM 107.9, and this is a great show. Tell me more, chit chat, this and that. And I have in my studio my special guest, Darren. Hello and welcome, Darren Goodwin. You're the lead of the Casino Truck Show. How are you today?
1: Good morning, Helen. Yes, it's anxious times.
0: Oh, yeah, very busy for you, isn't it?
1: Absolutely.
0: There's a lot going on, but this is a great opportunity to share the excitement of the truck show. And our town is pumped up, waiting for these big rigs to roll in. So much preparation goes on behind the scenes. We've got so much pride with your team and what they've achieved for our town casino. So this isn't just a two-day event. It's been put together for many months. And also the attendees, they put in hours of labour cleaning and polishing and trying to win one of the categories. So have you pre-ordered the sunshine, Darren?
1: Absolutely.
0: Oh, good on you.
1: You never can tell.
0: Yeah. We've been lucky lately, haven't we, the last few?
1: Well, we've had a lot of wet weather too, but it's cleared up now.
0: Yeah, we're ready for the crowds. So can you tell us the history of the truck show?
1: Yeah, absolutely. So many, many years ago, probably in 2011, well, it would have been, the Lismore Truck Show had folded at that particular time. And I spoke to a gentleman in town, a bit of a guru, Tiny Lowback, of a late great man. He'd been in the transport industry for so long. And I sort of mentioned to him, he was doing some driver training in that one day, and I said to him, look, why don't we try a truck show over in Casino? And at first he was a little bit hesitant about it all. But eventually, a couple of weeks later, he said, look, why don't we have a look at it? So we, and that's where it all started, basically. A lot of to-ing and fro-ing and phone calls. And anyway.
0: From little things, big things grow.
1: Yeah,
0: so true, isn't it?
1: Yeah.
0: Yeah. And like, look at Kyogle next door with the massive big trucks that they have as well.
1: Yeah. Yeah, absolutely. Yeah, well, Brown and Hurley's, that's the birthplace of their establishment.
0: Wave the flag for the Northern Rivers.
1: Yeah. Yeah. And look how big they are now.
0: Yeah, massive. Yeah. And Darren, can you tell us where these trucks are coming from?
1: Like last year, every single state and capital city and territory, they're from Port Hedland, Perth, Alice Springs, Central Queensland, North Queensland, Tasmania, and there's been two trucks have been floated over from New Zealand.
0: Floated over.
1: So just
0: watch. Or Tassie.
1: No, from New Zealand.
0: From New Zealand, I heard, right.
1: Yeah,
0: oh,
1: that is true.
0: Oh, my goodness.
1: Yeah, two prime movers. There's a heap that have come from Tassie. But let's be honest, there'd be a heap more, but we are constrained to 550 registrations only now.
0: And tell us about the registrations. I believe this was amazing, this fact.
1: Yeah, so 34 hours last year, and this year it jammed all up to start off with for about 10 or 12 minutes, and then it was basically finished by – we opened at 9 and it was finished at 10.
0: Wow.
1: Yeah.
0: And this is amazing.
1: Well, we sort of thought, normally when I speak to Tian by the latter stages of that afternoon, I'd say, what number are we up to now? So very interesting that was all over in an hour.
0: That tells you a lot, doesn't it?
1: It does. It's who would have thought?
0: Yeah, exactly. And where are the visitors coming from?
1: Everywhere. So this is another amazing thing. So people literally turn this into their holiday, and there is no accommodation in town for years and years. It's booked out in the whole peripheral area.
0: For years?
1: Booked out for years. I know a lot of the accommodation places are probably trying to slow that up a little bit to make it fair for everyone else, but that's the demand. We've had to open the showground this year.
0: Yes.
1: And that decision was made many, many, many months ago. And I think there's 300 sites. They're all gone.
0: Really?
1: And
0: it gets into your blood, doesn't it?
1: It would have been trucks. A lot more. But because of this, you know, the inclement weather we had earlier on in the last month or two, there's certain areas that they can't use.
0: We don't want truckies getting bogged in our showgrounds.
1: No, absolutely. And we'll see, Helen, that is probably the identity of a truck show. It's all in the CBD. It's all on bitumen. And if you can appreciate the money, the time and effort that goes into preparing these trucks, the last thing we want to do is drive them out into a dusty paddock or a muddy paddock.
0: Help. That wouldn't look good.
1: And the numbers speak for themselves, don't they?
0: Yeah, they sure do. I was going to mention the Richmond Valley Council and, like, what an amazing job that you all do.
1: Yeah.
0: And, like, the streets of Barker and Walker Street, they look perfect.
1: Yeah, yeah. So the guys have done a really good job. Actually, down there this morning, they're touching up all the white, all the blisters and that sort of, just because you get, this is a first impression opportunity. People come here that would not necessarily ever come to Casino for any particular reason.
0: Yeah.
1: But they come here for this truck show.
0: And we're getting a plane load from elsewhere, aren't we? Would you like to elaborate?
1: So what's happened now is over from New Zealand, like if we wanted to go for a holiday to New Zealand, you can organise tours. So what they do in New Zealand now, they all fly into Coolangatta Airport. There's buses, they pick them up and they take them all around the southeast Queensland area. They take them out, they end up, say, at Warwick, where they go and visit the likes of Wickhams and Frasers. Transport companies, and then, you know, anything in between. And they have actually Brown and Hurley's Kyogle. They'll get a big visit from about 90 odd people on the Friday morning before the Friday night lights, and then they venture into Casino.
0: Oh, so exciting! Yeah. It is really,
1: so we'll
0: is.
1: We'll be another suburb of New Zealand. Sure,
0: we're switched on, aren't we? We're ready and waiting.
1: I hope everyone is actually.
0: Yeah, and tell us about the program. What's lined up? The very first event is going to be my favourite, I think.
1: Yeah, so Friday Night Lights. So the CBD will be closed in certain areas from 2 p.m. And then some other areas from 4 p.m. But the demand for this Friday Night Lights is probably no surprise. It's pretty spectacular. So out of a 550 entrants, it's 368 have ticked the box to do Friday Night Lights.
0: Wow.
1: So that's triple from what was last year. So
0: that's turning us on.
1: Yeah, so what we've got is basically from North Street all the way down, say, to a police station in the courthouse, and every street in between will have lights, you know, and they'll be starting to marshal and be parked up from 2 p.m. and 4 p.m. respectively. And then basically they'll be ready to go at 6 p.m.
0: Wow. And can you get food
1: while you're enjoying this event? Look, not only have we got all the local venues, the pubs and the bakeries and that sort of stuff, we will have food vans there as well.
0: Go Casino. And we've got the bridge switched on, new bridge.
1: Absolutely.
0: It's got lights.
1: Another thing that people should look at this year is, instead of parking maybe in a lot of the back streets, they could venture over to QE2 and park on the grassed area. It'll be all sectioned off and they can walk across the new bridge, which would be fantastic, all lit up.
0: Oh, that makes sense, doesn't it?
1: Yeah, absolutely.
0: Fantastic.
1: Yeah.
0: And what about music? Have you got music?
1: Yeah. So on the northern stage, so we've got two stages, the northern stage and the southern stage. And the northern stage will be at the front of Days Machinery. And a shout out to Dan Hoppy, great supporter of the event. So we're going to have Carn Rocks kicking off there at 6 p.m. And on the southern stage, at the front of a commercial, which backs onto the Westpac, that'll be Tate Cole, and they're from 6 p.m. as well.
0: Oh, isn't that really exciting? Fantastic. Yeah. And that leads us to Saturday. So we've got the enormous parade on Saturday. How many trucks are in the parade?
1: Yeah, capped at 200. We've had to pull that back a little bit, and it's just some of the many increasing restrictions that do get put on an event of this size. So that's sponsored by the Dawson's Haulage. Great supporter, Graham Dawson, has been for many years. That'll kick off at 10 a.m. sharp. So everyone aligned from, say, the Eric Box's old Mitsubishi there, all the way to the Centre Street roundabout, then all the way down to the Cecil roundabout.
0: That's so such a highlight.
1: It is, in some places it's 10 and 15 deep.
0: I know. You feel so much pride for Casino. I've been in those crowds and it's the best.
1: Yeah.
0: And one of my favourite parts is when the trucks play their horns. It's so cheeky and so much fun.
1: Yeah, it's not everyone's cup of tea. There's a few tear-ups about that, but that's fine because I think it's great.
0: Well, I'm on that page that loves it.
1: Yeah.
0: I reckon you should get a CD of the truck horns.
1: Well, you know, look, there's an opportunity for someone.
0: Yeah. And we have to talk about all the action on Saturday, and including the trophies.
1: Yeah. So after the parade and everything marshals up, That's basically when, on the northern stage, Sabotage will kick off at 11 a.m. and on the southern stage, it'll be Four Phillips. Now, just on the southern stage on Saturday, Luke Boner, he's not only our MC this year, but he's actually going to, he's very well known. He used to do the night shift on Triple M for many, many years.
0: Okay.
1: Very well known throughout the transport industry. So he's going to be here, and he actually reached out to us.
0: Oh, so he's a real friend, isn't he?
1: Yeah, absolutely. So he's got a great audience, and he's going to do a bit of a podcast down there in front of a commercial on that stage. And So that should be something we've just, you know, just try something
0: just
1: a little bit
0: into
1: different.
0: Just fell into place. Yeah, the temperature's rising. Like, you can really step it up, can't you, when there's people commentating and getting all the vibes of the truck show. This gets into your blood, Darren.
1: It does. And it's an unfortunate or unfortunate thing. I don't know. It's been part of the industry for a long time.
0: What about your trucks? Yep.
1: that I drive?
0: Yeah, no,
1: so I work for Ampol and drive a 19 metre fuel tanker and go to Brisbane and come back on the daily.
0: 19 metre, that's pretty long.
1: It's not really.
0: Okay.
1: Yeah.
0: It sounds impressive to me.
1: Exactly.
0: Yeah.
1: So something we need to make a big note of is that we've had some awesome people reach out to us and donate some very, very they'd have to be very special sort of prizes to give away for our charity auction. And they will be all local charities for 2026 that we're going to. So we're going to Darren Perkins from George and Foreman.
0: Okay.
1: He's once again going to do the auction. It's pretty spectacular. It's fun to watch, actually.
0: Okay.
1: It really
0: what
1: is.
0: Time will this be on?
1: 2:30. Yeah, 2:25, 2:30. We're going to
0: don't go home
1: one.
0: Early.
1: No. And we want people with deep pockets to turn up. And don't worry, there's a few of them there. Don't worry.
0: All right. That sounds brilliant.
1: Yeah.
0: Now, Darren, I've got a special friend, Daryl Clifford, who knows Heather and Robert Mills from Huendon, and they are bringing 6 trucks. And what I like about these trucks is they have fantastic paintwork on them. They cost like between 10 and 60 grand to paint, do the artwork, don't they?
1: The airbrushing. MFT really, really stepped that up.
0: Yeah, I think last year they won a big prize. But they've got trucks that represent really good things like Bathsheba, Vietnam, Anzac Day, World War II, The Man from Snowy River, Clint Eastwood and Tombstone. So you can't beat that, can you?
1: No, pretty exciting stuff. And they do draw a crowd and a lot of attention, the MFT trucks. And to be honest, actually Rob rang me the other day just to see if he'd get a similar spot that he got last year.
0: Oh, okay. Checking in. Yeah. This is pretty exciting.
1: Yep.
0: All right, we'll take a break, play a song and come back and chat some more.

0: The house down Willow Lane. That was Diane Lindsay. Yeah, great country singer. And yeah, of course, she's got the famous dad that we all used to love to listen to. I'm back in the studio with Darren, and we are talking the Truck Show 2026. Now, Darren, you've got some amazing news about Facebook. Would you like to spill the beans about that one?
1: Yeah, so the modern society measures everything. Well, the metric they use is everything on social. So we checked the other day, and I think the girls said, well, I don't think I know. I think we're up to 6.7 million.
0: 6.7 million. That is incredible.
1: Yeah. That's, if you jump on chat and research it, I think it we rival like things like the Royal Easter Show now. But people have got to remember, this is a very small regional town, and those sort of numbers are, I would say, remarkable.
0: That's massive. Mm. That's mega. Yeah, yep. What's another word? We are really proud of you. This is an incredible team, and you're so professional. Like, in the break, you were just telling me you do this all year, don't you? Preparing
1: yeah.
0: ahead.
1: Yeah.
0: That's why it works so well.
1: What's the saying? You get out what you put in.
0: And you've got some amazing people with talent at the Richmond Valley Council.
1: Absolutely.
0: In particular, Tian
1: Stenner.
0: Yeah, tell us all how young Tian is.
1: Well, she's 24 now, and she started this when I was after COVID, and we moved over to – I had a meeting with Sharon Davidson, and anyway, she was the, at the time the manager of the events team. Stacey Mills is now. And what happened was we just come to a good agreement, and mate, literally, pardon the puns, but, you know, they put the polish on it. Well, the result the following year when the truck show, well, COVID was over as such, the acceleration was near vertical.
0: Wow.
1: And it's just continued to grow. And that's the work that, you know, like the likes of Tian has grown with that truck show. And that's what she's been able to achieve.
0: Fantastic.
1: Yeah.
0: And I believe we can get merchandise for the truck show too.
1: Yeah, absolutely. That's so that'll be Friday, and that'll be Saturday as well, and that'll be at the Mathican Lamp. So
0: yeah.
1: Anybody wants the official merchandise, that's where to get it.
0: Yeah, we're proud, we're loud. We've got to wear merchandise, haven't we?
1: Yeah, absolutely.
0: Bring it on. Now, the whole town supports this, especially St. Mary's School. And last year you had a female truckie rock up at the school and made a big difference to everyone.
1: Yeah,
0: so tell us about that St. Mary's.
1: Yeah, St. Mary's. So John O'Brien's been integral in that, and so was like Kelly Fraser. So she works down there, and she sort of has got obviously a pretty good relationship with John O'Brien. He's the headmaster down there. And basically about 3 years ago, I think that's how long it's been going for, it's just grown from strength to strength. It was usually a Friday, but I think they're down there today and Thursday and Friday. So it's incredible. And I think both the high school and the primary school will be, have a bit of a show.
0: Following on, yeah.
1: Yeah, it's really amazing.
0: It's bubbling up.
1: I look at that that particular event, and I think that was one of the first biggest bridges between, say, the mystery of a truck show and the community.
0: Yeah,
1: and
0: just to get
1: great.
0: The female truckie to share her story and inspire young people.
1: Yeah,
0: I was volunteering last year at the art gallery for a bit.
1: Yep.
0: And hey, we had this whole family that came from South Australia. They've got a property there.
1: Yep.
0: And they had two and a half children.
1: Yep.
0: Mum was pregnant. Yep.
1: Yep.
0: And they said they come every year for our truck show.
1: Yep.
0: And yeah, they loved it.
1: Yeah.
0: They even had a board. I've forgotten the fellow's name, but he had written up a board with all the information about his trucks.
1: Yeah.
0: So that people could get an education. And
1: exactly.
0: Yeah, like, how good is this?
1: So, Helen, we've got to be, you know, be absolutely fair dinkum here, but they're not pretend figures, and they're not pretend where people come from. 40,000+ people for a day and a half event.
0: Yeah, congratulations.
1: Very small town in regional New South Wales.
0: Take
1: it's
0: a bow.
1: Incredible.
0: Yeah.
1: It's incredible. And I think the whole town should be proud.
0: Yeah, keep the shops open.
1: Yeah,
0: keep
1: exactly
0: the action
1: right.
0: happening.
1: Yeah, yeah, yeah exactly
0: support
1: right.
0: Darren and the truck show and the team.
1: It's Yeah, like it's the team. You know, no dream, no team, you know. No team, no dream, sorry.
0: All these slogans really help, don't they?
1: It's just it's magical, really, what's been created. And I've said in many of our meetings, honestly, we just continue to create history.
0: Darren, there's one thing you need, and it's a special truck song, especially for Casino. We should put it out there to the musicians. Get your guitars. Someone
1: clever who knows how to use AI will do that for us, I'd say.
0: Oh, yeah, why not?
1: I shouldn't say that. But, anyway.
0: But you're allowed to.
1: Yeah.
0: One important thing that I've noticed, Darren, can you tell us how many generations Kyogle you are and where you were born?
1: Yeah, born in Kyogle. I don't know how many generations, but, yeah, so I don't know. That's a tricky question. Yeah, I went to Grevillea Public School.
0: Oh, you need to know. I was going to say, what's your family history? So many Kyogleites have, they like come on radio and they say, I'm third generation Kyogle.
1: Yeah, well, wow.
0: Yeah, maybe
1: I'd have to look into that. I know who'd help me with that too. She's right. She's a history buff. Okay. In the family.
0: Yeah.
1: So, yeah, she'll point that out.
0: Oh, well, wait for this to happen. We're getting truckie fever. We've got to know more. So do you come from a family of truckies? And
1: Sort of. So Phil Murray's my uncle, and he was an owner driver for many, many years.
0: Yeah.
1: And that was basically it. Yeah, and then I just started washing and polishing trucks from 11, 12 years old. And like I said, it's good and it's bad, because once it starts,
0: you're consumed.
1: It is, and there's a lot of people that are 60 plus years old still driving trucks, and then sometimes I don't know whether they want to retire or they just can't retire because they just don't want to walk away from it. Yeah. It's just one of those things, transport.
0: And so many truckies, apart from the Mills Family Trust, well, they love artwork on their trucks.
1: Yeah.
0: Would you like to talk about how many hours?
1: Oh, look, I forget the artist that does it. I think it's Cyclone, and please, you know, correct me if I'm wrong. But, look, it would be incredible the amount of hours that goes into the artwork on especially the MFT trucks. But, look, they're not the only of us. Two in town.
0: Yeah.
1: Not probably as elaborate, but equally as spectacular.
0: Yeah.
1: They've just come up from Geelong. Bought two trucks.
0: From Geelong, wow. Mm. Yeah. And last year I was talking to some truckies from Lawrence,
1: yes.
0: And some from Grafton.
1: Yep.
0: And like all the preparation time, like we have preparation, but they have to get up so early on the day before. They've got to wash their truck. They've got to get it perfect. They're really proud.
1: Generally, because, you know, God hates us, so I don't know why, but it generally rains on the way and they've got to rewash them. And
0: that's true.
1: It's just... But that's more of the resilience of a transport industry, isn't it?
0: Yes. Yeah. So, they keep going.
1: Yeah, exactly. So that's a nightmare when it rains. And, mate, look, we might get a few showers, but look, last year we got a few showers of rain too, but I think it was about 10 o'clock the sun came out and it was a spectacular day.
0: Yeah, and the streetscape is quite exciting too, because you have those ladies on stilts.
1: Yes.
0: What are they called?
1: Yeah.
0: They're incredible.
1: The girls organise them. That just adds something.
0: Yeah.
1: We've actually got, I think, Desert Race trophy truck here. It's probably worth about $1.92 million. I don't know if you've ever heard of a Think Desert Race.
0: No.
1: But they're good sponsors around, like, for other events, but they just want, they've heard about the truck, so heard about the truck show, so this is their second year here,
0: and it's a desert race.
1: They're from Alice Springs, these people. G&S Transport, the Bilardo brothers.
0: Oh, right.
1: They'll be here. Can't believe it.
0: Bilardo brothers, where are they from?
1: Alice Springs.
0: Oh, wow. Yeah. Alice Springs is big time with trucks, isn't it?
1: Yeah,
0: they're going to
1: be here. So, look, the list is endless. It's phenomenal. I wish people knew.
0: And we get on a high, don't we?
1: Oh, well, I don't know.
0: Yeah.
1: I don't know. I'll talk about this on Sunday.
0: Yeah, big time. And the trophies, they're not just your average little tiny trophy. No. They're mega.
1: We've just increased our trophy sizes. Our trophy list is non-comparable with anything else in the country. It just isn't. It's so elaborate. We've got, you know, I think we've got over $24,000, $25,000, $26,000 worth of prize money. We're giving away thousands and thousands of dollars worth of

0: months after the sponsorship place trying to sponsor the event.
1: Wow.
0: I can't make it up.
1: It's building and building, and it's worth its weight in gold, isn't it? This is amazing.
0: Yeah. People should just come down and check it out, see what it's all about.
1: And people don't want to go home, do they, afterwards? Like, well, they catch up. Like, they might have relatives that drive trucks or friends.
0: Yeah, and my feet do. They want to go home after the trucks.
1: You're allowed to. Yeah. Darren, Casino's got truckie fever, that's for sure. The mega rising up of truckies, and we love how we are hosting this event. And I'd just like to say, forget the Oscars. This is red carpet layout. We can't wait for our Casino Truck Show for 2026 and to welcome everyone from all around the country and New Zealand.
0: And America.
1: And America. Oh, yeah. I didn't get to hear about that.
0: Yeah, it's people from the US coming as well.
1: Oh, right.
0: Yep, they've reached out to us.
1: They don't need to watch the tennis. They can come and participate and see the truck show. Thank you so much for coming in today, Darren, and sharing all this excitement. And have you got anything else to add?
0: Without trucks, Australia stops.
1: Yeah. Yeah.
0: They sort of, what would you say, they talk about the backbone of the country's the farmer.
1: Yeah.
0: The transport industry is the spinal cord.
1: Yeah, well said. Yeah. That's a good thought to end on.
0: I've been wrong once before.
1: Yeah, well, come on, everyone. Support the truck show. Turn up on Friday night for the lights.
0: Yep.
1: And Saturday for all the action. See the parade. Wave to all the truckies and especially all the little children. They get very excited, don't they?
0: They love it. So makes their day, makes their year probably.
1: Yeah. Grandparents, everyone. It suits all age groups, doesn't
0: it? Exactly. So much history too. So much older equipment now turning up, which is great. Fully restored stuff.
1: Oh,
0: so,
1: okay.
0: Spectacular.
1: Oh, we'll have to talk about that next time.
0: Yep.
1: Darren, you're a champion. Casino's very proud of you. Thank you and goodbye.
0: Thanks, Helen.

Hi, back on air. I've just been saying goodbye to Darren. And coming up next after this show, of course, will be the sensational Carl. Carl will be with you till 2 p.m. with Brunch with Bernsie. He plays a variety of modern sounds. From 2 to 4 is Maddie Mayer, and she plays Friendship Soft Pop. From 4 to 6 is Drive Time with Carl Burns again. And from 6 till 9 is Ray Campbell playing Yogi's Choice. So not a bad lineup. You're listening to Community Radio, where we bring you up to date with all of these sort of things. So enjoy and make the most of everything. Yep. Now I've got another song for you, and this one is pretty good.

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2: I came from the dream time, from the dusty red soil plains. 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
1: Hello, I'm Laura Devoy. Authorities in South Australia are investigating whether there is local transmission of the H5 strain of bird flu. The Australian Centre for Disease Preparedness has confirmed positive detections in 7 Australian seabirds on the limestone coast. There are now 14 confirmed cases in the state. The Department of Primary Industries says there continues to be no detections of H5 bird flu in poultry, captive birds or pets and other wildlife or livestock. Economists are warning an inflation figure above 3.9% will likely lead to a rise in interest rates. The latest inflation data will be released at 11:30 a.m. Australian Eastern Standard Time. It's expected to show trimmed mean inflation well above the Reserve Bank's target range of 2-3%. The cash rate has risen 3 times this year but remained steady at 4.35% at the last RBA meeting in June. The next meeting is scheduled to begin on the 10th of August. Victoria's Premier Ben Carroll has begun his first full day in the job with a focus on worker safety. Mr Carroll was voted leader by his party yesterday after Jacinta Allan announced her resignation. He says legislation will be introduced to Parliament today to establish workplace protection orders, which will provide business owners with the power to ban offenders from their stores for 12 months. The scheme was on hold for a year under the previous Allan government. Mr Carroll says it will come into effect in July next year.
2: We're going to do some more consultation. We are working very hard. We are going to make sure that we in Victoria have the strongest protections for workers. And that's what we are delivering today.
1: The Consumer Watchdog has not objected to a proposed increase in the price of stamps. Australia Post wants to raise the price of stamps from 60 cents each to 65. The Australian Competition and Consumer Commission says even after the rise, Australia Post will fall slightly short of recovering the efficient costs of providing its services. Letter usage has been declining for nearly 2 decades. The ACCC says the price rise will go ahead unless the Federal Communications Minister opposes it. The Australian Medical Association says 15 years after the landmark labelling logic review, only 3 of 40 public health food labelling recommendations have been fully implemented. A review into the Food Standards Australia New Zealand Act 1991 got underway in July 2020. The AMA is calling for it to be released immediately. It says it's a once-in-a-generation chance to ensure Australia's food regulation system supports prevention and protects public health. Australia's National Fire Ant Eradication Program is moving eradication treatments inward to target the core infestation area. Brock Anderson has more.
3: Fire ants are an invasive species which have the potential to seriously harm people, pets, livestock and crops. The National Fire Ant Eradication Program is conducting aerial treatments in parts of southeast Queensland. Property owners and tenants will be notified if they will be affected. The Invasive Species Council has welcomed the move, saying it's the clearest sign yet Australia's eradication strategy is working. It's urging for governments to continue funding the efforts, warning fire ants have the potential to cost Australia at least $2 billion a year through agricultural losses.
1: Turning to sport, in the AFL, Brisbane's Ty Gallop has been suspended for 3 games for serious misconduct. The 20-year-old shoved Port Adelaide's Mitch Georgiades into the ground after a tackle in a move he admitted was a very bad look. He pleaded guilty at the tribunal last night and will be eligible to return in the last round of the home and away season.
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5: Good morning to everyone out there. I hope your morning is travelling nicely. This is Burnsy and I'm here till 2 o'clock. And first song up now is by a band called Dragon. And the song's called Young Years.

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0: people out there in the land of radio, Burnsy has a weather update for you. The date is the 29th. Hang on, just let me. Yes, it's the 29th of the 7th, 2026. The temperature will be between 5 and 24. At the moment in Casino, it's around about 22 degrees. It's going to be a sunny day. The wind is west at the moment at about 10 kilometres. Humidity is dry, which is nice. Dry humidity, I reckon, feels nice for me. And UV is moderate, and air quality is good, and sunset will be around about 15 minutes past 5, and sunrise tomorrow morning will be around about 6:33 a.m. And that is the weather update for the 29th of the 7th, 2026. Temperature between 5 and 24. It's going to be a sunny day. In Casino at the moment, it's around about 22 degrees. The wind is west at the moment, 10 kilometres. Humidity is dry. UV is moderate. Air quality is good. And sunset will be around about 5:15 p.m. And sunrise tomorrow will be around about 6:33 a.m.
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Well, right out there, we're going to hear from a band called The Night Sweats. And the song's called You Worry Me.

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2: All right. I'd like to say hello to the people next door in the laundry. I hope everyone there is doing fine. It's a nice place to be when it's winter. And I hope everyone there is just cleaning those clothes, because as I say, every time I say hello to you people, is that clean clothes make a nice worker. And it does. Right, we're going to hear from Adele, and the song is called Right as Rain.

people out there, I will let you know that the historical society, the museum in Centre Street, that's the history of Casino and a little bit of surrounding areas, is having a 60th birthday celebration. Unreal, 60 years. One of our presenters, I think Warren, is Presidente of the Historical Museum Society. It's got Society here, Inc. Society, Inc. Yeah, well, it's in ink, so it's all right. And where is the museum? Well, it's in Centre Street, but it's right across the road from the police station, thereabouts, and just up a little bit from the school on Centre Street. And they're having a cake-cutting morning, which is on the 11th of September. So that's coming up. 9:30 sharp, and that's the cake cutting ceremony. And if you want to be there, you got to let them know that you could be turning up. And the phone number is 0437005838. That is to let them know that you could be there to get a piece of cake. So that's 0437005838. That's on Friday the 11th. Then on Saturday, it's on the 12th. It's the museum's going to be open from 9:30 to 2 p.m. Right, and you can bring stuff down, and it's going to be valued. So you can bring stuff down and it'll get valued for you on the 12th. Unreal, isn't it? And that's at the District Historical Society, Inc. Casino, just across from the police station, just up from the school. That's on the 11th of September, so mark it down. That's the cake cutting is on the 11th, 9:30 sharp, and you've got to let them know. And on Saturday, the 12th, from 9:30 to 2 p.m., the museum will be open, and you can bring stuff down, and it'll be valuated for you. They've got a valuer. Treasures to be valued.

Very nice. 60 years, eh? That's all right. Yeah. Okay, and to let them know, it's 0437005838 to let them know that you want a hunk of cake. And the museum will be open after the cake opening. It says here it'll be open after as well. Okay. Very nice. Okay, we're going to hear from Connie Francis, and I like this song. I like a few songs of hers, and this one's nice. It's called Stupid Cupid.

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1: All right, we're going to hear from Baker Boy. I just picked this one up. Oh, man, it sounds good. And we've got Baker Boy. And the song's called Jump.

0: National Radio News.
1: Hello, I'm Laura Devoy. Inflation has eased slightly. The consumer price index was 3.8% in June, down from 4% the previous month. New figures from the Australian Bureau of Statistics show the biggest contributors were housing, up 6.8%, and food and non-alcoholic beverages and recreation and culture, which both rose 3.3%. Trimmed mean inflation, which the Reserve Bank looks at when considering interest rates, remained unchanged at 3.6%. That's well outside the RBA's target range of 2-3%. Authorities in South Australia say local transmission of H5 bird flu is likely occurring. There have been a further 11 suspected detections of the deadly virus in the state's southeast and on Kangaroo Island. All are greater crested terns. Minister for Primary Industries Claire Scriven has thanked the general public for reporting dead or sick birds.
2: Obviously this is concerning, but it's certainly not unexpected. We knew that eventually when bird flu arrived in Australia that it would spread. It has spread on every other continent that we have around the globe.
1: Minister Scriven says there are no detections of the virus in commercial poultry. The death toll from a powerful earthquake in Japan has risen to 13. The 6.8 magnitude quake struck the country's southwest on Tuesday afternoon. Search and rescue efforts are ongoing today. Authorities say at least three of the deaths were at a shopping centre where an explosion reportedly occurred after the quake. US and Saudi forces have conducted strikes on targets in Iraq. The US Central Command says the Iran-aligned targets were directed by the Islamic Revolutionary Guard Corps to attack US forces and Saudi energy infrastructure. It says the unwarranted attacks were not successful. The head of Australia's National Science Agency will defend planned job cuts in a speech to the National Press Club today. Up to 350 jobs will be cut from the CSIRO, with more than 1,000 positions lost since early 2024. That's despite an increase in federal funding. Chief Executive Doug Hilton this morning told the ABC much of the organisation's buildings are no longer fit for purpose.
3: We have 800 buildings. We're spread across 45 sites. That's both a real challenge for us, but also an incredible strength because it means we're connecting our science to disparate communities across the country. So for us, it's about now how do we get on that pathway where we can do the repairs and the maintenance that we need, we can provide stability to our workforce and have the best of both worlds.
1: Opposition leader Angus Taylor has denied claims he agreed to pay tens of thousands of dollars to a faction of the New South Wales Liberal Party. Yesterday, the state's Independent Commission Against Corruption heard claims Mr. Taylor made regular donations to the group known as the Reformers. The New South Wales Liberals said they had no record of the donations, and Mr. Taylor said this morning no payments were made. The ICAC is investigating claims of secret donations to several members of the New South Wales Liberal Party. Turning to sport, West Tigers half Adam Dewey has apologised to the NRL club's fans after missing last weekend's match. Dewey did not play after being told he'd be named at lock instead of in his usual position. Speaking at a press conference alongside coach Benji Marshall today, Dewey said he'd let Tigers fans down.
4: I really do feel for our fans. I let them down on the weekend, and as I said, sometimes when you're fighting so hard and you have a big week and you go to the judiciary and you're not used to it and you're losing and you just want to see this club win.
1: Meantime, Marshall has dismissed claims players were vaping in the club gym as fabricated or misinformation.
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6: 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So wherever you are, you can get us. Just great. It's good news. Okay, we're going to hear from Dragon once again, and this song is called Summer.

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1: Okay, out there, we're going to hear from Amy McDonald. And she's going to sing a song, and it's called This Is the Life.

0: people out there in the land of radio. This is Burnsy. You're listening to Cow FM, and I have a weather update for you. It's the 29th of the 7th, 2026. It's going to be, the temperature's going to be between 5 and 24, and in Casino at the moment it's around about 23 degrees. It's going to be sunny. The wind is coming from west at about 12 kilometres. Humidity is dry. UV is moderate. Air quality is good. Sunset will be around about 15 minutes past 5 p.m. and sunrise tomorrow morning will be around about 6:33 a.m. And that is a weather update for the 29th of the 7th, 2026. Temperature between 5 and 24. In Casino at the moment, it's around about 23 degrees. It's going to be sunny. The wind is west at about 12 kilometres. Humidity is dry. UV is moderate. Air quality is good. Sunset will be around about 15 minutes past 5, and sunrise tomorrow morning will be around about 6:33. And I forgot to mention before, but I will mention it now, there may be fog in some places in the morning, and it may be really thick. So that's what's happening. And it may be patchy as well, like you'll drive through, it's over, and then bang, it'll hit you again. In some places in the morning. And that is about it.
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1: We'll make you

All right, out there, we're going to hear from M People. And this song's called Fantasy Island.

people out there, I will let you know. Oh, this is Burnsy, and you're listening to Cow FM, Casino Zone Wireless. Just fantastic. In here at the headquarters, everything's fine. Really, and I hope it's fine for you out there. And of course it is, because you're listening to Cow FM. We're just, you know, we're on the ball. And talking about on the ball, our fabulous art gallery is having a exhibition called On the Road Again. Man. And this is what it says here. Come with us and take a visual journey through the countryside as we celebrate Casino's annual truck show with art. And the truck show starts in a couple of days' time. Actually, I've got it. Where is it? Burnsy, where'd you put it? Oh, you had it here. Now it's gone. I don't know. It was here. Here it is. I've got it. Don't worry, people. Friday the 31st and Saturday the 1st of August. The fantastic truck show is on. Okay. Leave that there just in case I want to read. And the art gallery. The art gallery is having an exhibition. I'll read it again. Come with us and take a visual journey through the countryside as we celebrate Casino's annual truck show with art. I mean, you know, how good's that? And it started on the 25th and it goes till... It started the 25th, which was yesterday, because today's the 26th, and it goes till September the 5th. And, yes, so go there, have a look. And the gallery is open Thursday, Friday, Saturday from 10 a.m. till 3 p.m. and Sunday from 10 a.m. till 2 p.m. during the exhibition. A gold coin donation, if you can afford it, will help with rental and other things that just happen. And, yeah, so it's on. And, of course, I'm going to say, as I mentioned the fantastic art gallery, I also mention the fantastic TAFE right next door to the art gallery, because it's good as well. Okay. So I hope you got all that. So next up is a band called Third Eye Blind. So they're not cosmic people, these people, because a third eye's blind. I learnt that from hippies when I was a young person. You know, third eye, wisdom and all that stuff. It could be reverse psychology, of course. You know, it could be third eye blind really means it's open. But I'm not going to go into deep discussion about it. And this song's called Semi-Charmed Life.

0: feast. They stab it with their stealing eyes, but they just can't kill the beast.
1: Bird flu cases have been identified as authorities warn it's extremely likely the deadly strain is spreading locally. 11 birds have been discovered in South Australia as scientists wait on further analysis to establish if the virus is transmitting locally. CEO of BirdLife Oz, Kate Miller, says action must be taken to look after the birds.
2: I guess it's just more important than ever that we all pull together to really lean in and essentially ensure that the action is taken that's really needed to keep our populations as healthy as possible. So that means really practical on-ground things. And we have funding of programs that is chronically low, and also some of that funding that is about to either already lapsed or about to finish.
1: Meantime, conservationists are concerned for sea lion populations living on Kangaroo Island following new reports of the bird flu overnight. Campaign director of the Australian Marine Conservation Society, Alexia Welbylove, says endangered Australian sea lions are now on the front line of the potential wildlife crisis. She adds that a positive detection in a greater crested tern at one of the largest breeding colonies means Australia must be on high alert. There are 27 confirmed or presumed positive detections of H5 bird flu in Australia to date, while in South America, the virus killed 30,000 sea lion pups in 6 months after jumping from birds to marine mammals. A new digital trial into asthma could improve the lives of those living with the condition. Brock Anderson has the details.
3: Asthma Australia and the University of Newcastle are partnering to study the usage of telehealth apps to manage asthma. 1 in 9 Australians are currently affected with asthma, and in 2024, 478 people lost their lives due to the disease. According to Asthma Australia, 90% of asthma-related hospitalisations could be prevented with better asthma management. The trial is open to participants over the age of 18 and will be continued until June next year.
1: New South Wales police are renewing an appeal for help to identify the body of a man found 22 years ago in the Blue Mountains. Despite extensive inquiries, police have been unable to identify the man, labelled Echo Point Man. However, fresh information has been received via advanced DNA analysis, and officers are hopeful they may be able to figure out who he is. He's believed to be Caucasian, more than 60 years old, about 178 centimetres tall, with a medium build, light grey hair and frontal baldness. And overseas, KFC founder Colonel Sanders, pressure cooker, a black bow tie and dozens of other personal items will be auctioned in the United States, along with his former home and a dinner house, opened after he sold the iconic restaurant chain. Harlan Sanders, still known as the face of the worldwide chain, originally known as Kentucky Fried Chicken, established the Shelbyville property as the first headquarters of his restaurant business in the late 1950s. And taking a look at sport in AFL, Gold Coast's Christian Petracca will take on former club Melbourne for the first time this Sunday. But Melbourne coach Stephen King says his side will know what to do during the clash.
4: We haven't mentioned it, but I'm sure they'll be excited to see him. Champion of our club, and he's had a great year. So for us, it's just another weapon on a pretty talented team that we'll have to try and contain. So we know what he's like at his best, how damaging he is. So, he's one of the handful of players we'll need to try and curtail a little bit to go out there and win the 4 points.
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7: All right, out there, we're going to hear from a band called Dragon, and this song is called Dreams of Ordinary Men.

People out there, just grab this. I thought I did something wrong then. That's why I might have had a bit of a gap there, but I'm back. I'll let you know, Dyraaba Hall is having a bus trip, right? And it's on Sunday the 9th, and it costs $30, and it leaves Dyraaba Hall at 7 a.m. on the 9th, Sunday the 9th, and there is destination pickups on the way. And if you want to find out all about the destination pickups and whereabouts the bus trip is going, you can ring Veronica on 6667 1101. So that's Dyraaba's got a bus trip on Sunday the 9th of August. Cost is $30. And it leaves Dyraaba Hall at 7 a.m. And for destination pickups, you can ring Veronica on 6667 1101. All right. And now we're going to hear from Carly Simon. And I just heard that she's not feeling very well. So, I don't know, she's got something wrong with her, and she's not feeling the best at the moment. But, so I'm going to put on a song, a Carly Simon song, and the song is, It Was So Easy.

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1: 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And this song is going to be by Midnight Oil, and the song's called Forgotten Years.

All right, these next two songs, one's a whole lot of love, and the other's good times, bad times, and I think they're Led Zeppelin songs. I know good times, bad times is a whole lot of love. I thought I was right. I thought they were Led Zeppelin songs, but then I thought maybe a whole lot of love isn't. But I'm going to say they are, and maybe a question mark on Whole Lot of Love. But anyway, one's by Whole Lot of Love is by Alpha Blondie, and Good Times, Bad Times is by Beth Hart. And I'm going to play them and just let you know, because I thought they were all right. Okay.

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2: Well, people out there, I'll say goodbye, and Maddie will be up next. The bubbly Maddie, she'll be coming out of the shop, and she'll be arriving and doing her thing, which is good. And I've just heard on the, you know, her mother looks after the shop while she's not there. So that's nice, isn't it? Yeah, and I'll be wandering in after Maddie's been on, and I'll be sticking around until the Yogi turns up. That's if he does. He couldn't get down off the mountain last week. But we'll see what happens. Mate, the Yogi's the Yogi. It's nothing much. It's all good. All right, so we're going to finish off with a song by Peter Tosh and Mick Jagger. And the song's called Don't Look Back.

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1: Hello, I'm Alyssa Delfs. South Australian police are continuing their investigations after the bodies of a mother and toddler were found in the ocean off the coast of Port Macdonald. The search is continuing today for the woman's second infant, a three-month-old baby. Today, Superintendent Trent Cox provided an update.
2: We have been blessed with the assistance of several CFS and other assets, AMBOs as well, which we gratefully appreciate. I'm able to say that the investigation is now being treated as a murder-suicide. It's important we get that information out because we understand the strong community and media interest in this investigation and this matter.
1: If you or someone you know is in need of help, call Lifeline at 13 11 14. Authorities are investigating if any Australians have been impacted by last night's 7.1 magnitude earthquake in Japan. At least 13 people were killed and hundreds more were injured. The Department of Foreign Affairs and Trade says Australians in the affected area should follow the advice of local authorities. Australian officials have made contact to determine if any Australians have been affected and to provide consular assistance. Authorities say the local transmission of H5 bird flu is now likely occurring in Australia. South Australian Minister for Primary Industries, Claire Scriven, says there's been a further 11 suspected detections of the deadly virus among greater crested terns. Further testing is underway. The minister says all efforts are being made to protect wildlife.
3: Migratory birds, other birds, they of course flock together. So it's something that we knew would occur. In wildlife, it's a matter of being able to have as resilient populations as possible. And so a lot of the work that's gone in previously, things like feral cat control, for example, will all contribute to that. But we know that we can't prevent it.
1: She says there remain no H5 bird flu detections in commercial poultry. Meantime, an urgent call for funding has been issued amid those additional suspected bird flu cases. BirdLife Australia CEO Kate Miller says it's time for decision makers to step up.
4: In the Coorong, where we have those wonderful colonial breeding colonies for things like fairy terns, you know, the funding for nest protection, you know, fox control is all due to time out right in the peak of the season later in summer. So these are the really practical actions governments should be getting behind.
1: And overseas, 60,000 Spanish residents returned to their homes overnight after authorities ended evacuation orders across the centre of the country. The orders were in response to some of Europe's worst wildfires in recent history. The fires have destroyed 50 homes across 190,000 acres. Meantime, more fires across southeast France caused 22,000 residents to flee the region. Scientists say the fires were caused by successive heatwaves and a major drought. And in sport, Australia has continued its dominance at the Commonwealth Games with another 9 gold medals. Shannon Kirkwood has the latest.
5: 5 of Australia's gold medals on day 5 came in the pool. Lani Pallister won the women's 800-metre freestyle, Flynn Southam the men's 100-metre freestyle, Jenna Forrester the women's 200-metre individual medley, and Kiralee Hayes the women's S13 50-metre freestyle. Australia also won the mixed medley relay. In athletics, Eleanor Patterson won gold and Nicola Olaslagers silver in the women's high jump, while Kai Robinson won the men's 10,000 metres. And there were 2 gold medals in the gymnastics. Brianna Scott on the balance beam and Jessie Moore on the parallel bars.
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This is for Luca, and the song that she likes from Backstreet Boys is called "It's Gonna Be You." 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

0: Premier Jacinta Allen, saying she sought to make a difference for women and girls. In a post on social media, Julia Gillard called out public attacks on Miss Allen, similar to what she received while leading the nation. In the post, Miss Gillard says she has no doubt that as the second woman to lead Victoria, Miss Allen was subjected to vile sexism, but added that she had been courageous in calling it out and combating misogyny, making it easier for the women who follow. Miss Gillard also congratulated Ben Carroll and wished him well ahead of the election. Meantime, Mr. Carroll is settling into his first full day as Victoria's new Premier. The former deputy emerged victorious as State Labor's new leader yesterday, hours after Miss Allen stood down following a tense standoff. Mr. Carroll has framed his leadership as a new chapter for Victoria, but he kicked off his first day in the job by reaching into his past, visiting Kmart, where he first started his career at 14 years old, to unveil new worker protection laws. 26 organisations, legal academics and advocates have written to the New South Wales government calling for sexual assault victims to pre-record their testimony. Laura Devoy has the details.
1: In an open letter, the signatories say giving evidence requires a victim survivor to recount some of the most difficult moments of their life and be questioned on it in a process which can be extremely distressing. They say victim survivors deserve a more compassionate and trauma-informed legal process that prioritises safety, choice and agency. It comes after the Australian Law Reform Commission recommended jurisdictions offer victim survivors the option to pre-record evidence in sexual offence proceedings. The Victorian government committed to updating its laws in May.
0: Foreign leaders are being called up to witness the impacts of climate change firsthand in the Pacific region. Tuvalu's High Commissioner issued the plea at the Australian Clean Energy Summit today, saying hard work has gone into convincing presidents and prime ministers to attend pre-COP events in the region to show them the reality behind the research. Experts say the event could trigger renewable energy commitments and investments in the Pacific, although it was unlikely to inspire changes to fossil fuel exports. Fiji and Tuvalu are set to host pre-COP events in October to shape the agenda of the United Nations COP31 event in Turkey. And a frosty start for much of Australia tomorrow, with widespread showers in the southeast and dry conditions for the rest of the country. The Bureau of Meteorology's Alana Cherney has the forecast for Thursday.
2: Taking a look at tomorrow's weather pattern, we can see this very large high-pressure system in the Bight. Now, that is going to bring largely settled weather across much of the country. If you like the cold, you are in luck, because it is going to be a frosty start to the day. We will see widespread frost, and that will impact every single one of our states and territories tomorrow morning.
0: And taking a look at sport in tennis, Australian Kimberly Birrell has been knocked out of the Memphis Open today. While Maya Joint was in good form overnight, defeating her American opponent 6-4, 6-1. On Friday, Joint will battle Kristina Luitova in a round of 16 clash. And this weekend, four doubleheaders with AFL matches will complete the final two rounds of the AFL home and away season. Today, the code confirmed the dates and times that will shape the inaugural wildcard round. The women's season will start with a standalone match between Hawthorn and Melbourne on August 13, before Fremantle host Adelaide the following night. 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
1: That is beautiful. My favorite love song from Shania is Yours to the One. It's one of my favorites. I want to credit to Louise for this one. It's one of my favorite love songs. It's for you.
2: When I first saw you, I saw love. And the first time you touched me,

0: you for listening to that music. I enjoy that. I know there's little mistakes here, but let's move on to the news. So this is goodbye for you, and stay safe, and this is for you.
1: The Bureau of Statistics unveiled the latest data today showing headline inflation fell from 4% to 3.8% in June, while trimmed mean inflation, the preferred measure by the RBA, remained steady at 3.6%. Sherelle Murphy, Chief Economist EY Oceania, told the ABC there's a chance interest rates could remain on hold.
2: There's not a lot of additional data that's going to influence them between now and then, of course, subject to what happens in the rest of the world and particularly in the Middle East. However, I would think that there's going to be some that are going to be supportive of a higher interest rate, but there will also likely be those who are happy to sit where they're at and hold the cash rate where it is.
1: Meantime, the Greens are calling for a rent freeze amid the latest inflation data. Despite easing slightly, the party says the figures still reflect the cost of living crisis. In a statement, Barbara Pocock, the Greens spokesperson for housing, says a rent freeze and ban on evictions will give people more security in a cost of living and fuel crisis. Ms Pocock also called on the federal government to invest in good quality public housing and stop the 5% deposit scheme, saying it pushes prices up to make the housing crisis worse. Net overseas migration has almost halved from its post-COVID peak, as Brock Anderson reports. That's according to new data from the Committee for Economic Development.
3: Net migration fell by more than 250,000 people since it first spiked in September 2023. That's a drop from 555,000 people to about 301,000, a drop of about 45%. The analysis from the economic think tank points to the Treasury's budget forecast for the upcoming financial year, which shows net overseas migration will fall by another 75,000 people. The figures come amid renewed debate surrounding migration levels, as the nation is gripped by a housing crisis and existing infrastructure comes under strain.
1: And working alongside a local ecologist, Federal Senator David Pocock has revealed he's writing a new book. The Illustrated Field Guide for Native Birds will be geared toward children. And taking a look at sport in AFL, Gold Coast's Christian Petracca will take on former club Melbourne for the first time this Sunday. But Melbourne's coach, Stephen King, says his side will know what to do during the clash.
4: They'll be excited to see him, champion of our club, and he's had a great year. So for us, it's just another weapon on a pretty talented team that we'll have to try and contain. So we know what he's like at his best, how damaging he is. So, he's one of the handful of players we'll need to try and curtail a little bit to go out there and win the 4 points.
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1: All right, people out there, this is Burnsy, and I'm just hanging around till the Yogi gets here. And we're going to hear from Creedence Clearwater Revival, and the song's called Ooby Doobie.

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1: All right, out there, we're going to hear from a band called Linkin Park. And this song is called Somewhere I Belong.

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2: 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You know, I love that golfy. That word's just stuck in my brain, in the back. I don't know which side, left or right, I wouldn't have a clue, but it's there. Yeah, golfy. That's it, you know. Yeah. All right. Oh, Burnsy, I get amused, you know, rather easily, don't I? Yeah, it's not, yeah, I like that. It's, keeps me happy. Small things keep me happy. And so we've got the motels coming up. And this song's called Suddenly Last Summer. Summer. Not summer. Suddenly last summer. That's all right.

0: And a friend says, how about we go to the movies?
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1: Good afternoon, I'm Alyssa Delfs. Authorities say the federal government is preparing for more H5 bird flu detections in Australian wildlife. It comes after local transmission of the virus occurred in Australia for the first time. Chief Veterinary Officer Dr. Beth Cookson says it's a concerning but expected development.
2: This news of some local transmission may mean we start to see wider spread among wild birds and other susceptible wildlife. We do know from the overseas experience that once the virus becomes more widespread in wild bird populations, it will not be possible to avoid losses in susceptible wildlife in the natural environment. Our focus will continue to be on surveillance to confirm where the virus is circulating.
1: 27 cases have been identified in Australia to date. A man has been shot by police in the leg after he allegedly stabbed an officer in the neck in South Australia. Police were called to Main North Road in Adelaide about 11 a.m. this morning after reports of a man armed with a knife. The female officer was allegedly stabbed during a confrontation with the man and was rushed to hospital with serious injuries. Acting Commissioner David O'Donovan provided an update this afternoon.
3: We are providing appropriate support for her colleagues and, of course, for her family. The suspect, as I said, received a gunshot injury to the leg. He was also transported to hospital and is also receiving medical care. His injuries are not deemed to be life-threatening.
1: Australia, along with its Pacific neighbours, has taken part in the world's largest naval training exercise, combining forces to curb the threat of further Chinese militarisation in the region. More than 430 Australian Defence Force personnel, two aircraft and two vessels participated in the Rim of the Pacific, which runs every 2 years off the coast of Hawaii. This year, Australia was also accompanied by Fiji, which joined RIMPAC for the first time this year, shortly before signing a historic defence deal with the Commonwealth Government in early July. Hours after the arrangement was signed, China launched a long-range nuclear missile test in the South Pacific. The Australian Medical Association is asking food ministers to put the health of Australians ahead of industry interest. Shannon Kirkwood has more.
4: The AMA says 15 years on from a landmark food labelling review, just 3 of the 40 public health recommendations have been fully implemented. It's calling for the immediate release of the Food Standards Australia-New Zealand Act review, saying dietary risks are contributing to almost 5% of Australia's disease burden, highlighting the need for stronger food regulation reform. AMA President Dr. Danielle McMullen says Australians have waited long enough and consumers deserve all the information to make informed choices about the products they buy.
1: The New South Wales government says carbon credits generated by its planned Great Koala National Project will not be sold to coal and gas companies. The park has been submitted to the Clean Energy Regulator for approval under the new carbon method that allows state governments to earn credits by storing carbon dioxide in native forests on public land. The government says if approved, it would stop logging within the park and move legislation to formally establish it.
5: Divorced, beheaded, survived.
1: And Six, the musical, based on the stories of the six wives of King Henry VIII, will return to Australia for a third time. The musical officially opens at Melbourne's Comedy Theatre today. And taking a look at sport, in tennis, Australian Kimberly Birrell has been knocked out of the Memphis Open, while fellow Aussie Maya Joint was in good form overnight, defeating her American opponent 6-4, 6-1.
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7: Well, people out there, I hope your evening is travelling nicely. Because here at Cow FM headquarters, everything's good. We're going to hear from Sade, and this song's called Smooth Operator.

People out there in the land of radio, I'll let you know that the historical casinos, historical society is having a 60th birthday celebration. 60 years it's been going. Not bad at all. And the celebration, they're having a cut the cake morning on Friday, the 11th of September, 9 o'clock, 9:30 sharp at the museum, which is opposite the police station, just up from the school that's on the corner in Walker Street. Hang on. Oh, yeah. Right. Okay, yes. So just opposite the police station and just up from the school, there's a cake cutting. So your cake cutting time, so you can have a bit of cake, and you've got to ring them up and let them know that you want a bit of cake on the 11th at 9:30. And the phone number is 0437005838. And that's on the 11th. Friday the 11th, then on Saturday the 12th, the museum is open from 9:30 till 2 p.m. And if you want things valued, if you've got stuff at home that you just want to take down and see what it's worth, they got someone there that will have a look at them and tell you what the value is. Say treasures of great value you can take down, and they'll see what they're doing on the 12th, Saturday the 12th, 9:30 till 2 p.m. Yeah, so if you want to have some cake, just let them know on ring up and let them know that you'll be there 9:30 sharp. And that's 0437005838. And then on Saturday, 9:30 to 2 p.m, you can go down through, take a walk through the museum, and if you've got some stuff that you just want people to look at and just give you an appraisal, it's an appraisal day. There you go. It's even got written here, appraisal day. And so, yeah. All right. So 60 years, eh? Well, there you go. All right. We're going to hear from Sugar Ray, and the song was called Every Morning.

0: G'day, I'm Marlon Carthew, inviting you to join me for my program from 8 a.m. on Saturday on Cow FM. I love country music and old rock and roll, but I'd love to play whatever you'd like to hear. 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
1: Okay, we're going to hear from Fastball. And this song's called Grey Sky Blue.

Well, people out there, I'll tell you about a couple of things. The Northern Rivers Mustang Club, right? They go for monthly drives. So anyone who's interested in Mustangs or own a Mustang, just doing one up or whatever, you can contact John on 0404, that's 0404, 85884192. So that phone number to contact John is 0404 884 192.

is there hanging around. So that's good. And the other thing is, if you like Scrabble, right? The Scrabble Club meets once a week. And if you're interested in that and you want more information, you can ring Penny on 042-333-0936 for more information on the Scrabble Club that meets once a week. And that's Penny on 042-333-0936. Okay. By the way, the yogi has arrived and he's setting up in the next studio so everyone can just relax, because yes, he's here and he's going to do his thing at 6 o'clock, just after the news. So that is good. And now we're going to hear from Johnny Lang. And this song's called Too Tired.

Well, people out there, I will say goodbye now. And hopefully I'll be back next Wednesday just doing things, doing the same as I'm doing now. And so I'll say see you later. And now we're going to hear from Jim Croce. And the song's called Speedball Tucker.

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1: Hello, I'm Alyssa Delfs. Healthcare has been the focus of today's Royal Commission into Anti-Semitism and Social Cohesion. The inquiry heard about an incident that occurred at Bankstown Hospital last year, where two nurses were charged over comments they allegedly made against Israeli patients. CEO of the Southwestern Sydney LHD, Sonia Marshall, says it's not always possible for hospital staff to stay politically neutral, although that is the goal.
2: Staff, particularly in Bankstown, and those from various cultures felt both embarrassed and ashamed in the workplace. They were vilified in the community for working in southwestern Sydney, particularly those staff who worked at Bankstown Hospital.
1: A warning, the following story discusses an instance of suicide. South Australian police say it's unlikely they will find a missing baby boy alive after confirming a tragedy that killed his mother and toddler's sister is now being treated as a murder-suicide.
3: Look, the reality is after 3 days, the chances of finding the baby alive are zero, sadly. It's a retrieval effort, but we don't know where he is. We will still continue to scour the foreshore in the coming days and possibly weeks.
1: That was Superintendent Trent Cox, who says the search has become a retrieval effort but will continue in the coming days based on expert advice. The bodies of the mother and toddler were found in the ocean off the coast of Port Macdonnell earlier this week. If you or someone you know is in need of help, call Lifeline at 13 11 14. 26 organisations, legal academics and advocates have written to the New South Wales government calling for sexual assault victims to pre-record their testimony. Laura Devoy reports.
4: In an open letter, the signatories say giving evidence requires a victim survivor to recount some of the most difficult moments of their life and be questioned on it in a process which can be extremely distressing. They say victim survivors deserve a more compassionate and trauma-informed legal process that prioritises safety, choice and agency. It comes after the Australian Law Reform Commission recommended jurisdictions offer victim survivors the option to pre-record evidence in sexual offence proceedings. The Victorian government committed to updating its laws in May.
1: A new digital trial into asthma could improve the lives of those living with the condition. Brock Anderson has the details.
5: Asthma Australia and the University of Newcastle are partnering to study the usage of telehealth apps to manage asthma. 1 in 9 Australians are currently affected with asthma, and in 2024, 478 people lost their lives due to the disease. According to Asthma Australia, 90% of asthma-related hospitalisations could be prevented with better asthma management. The trial is open to participants over the age of 18 and will be continued until June next year.
1: And a high-pressure system in the Bight will bring settled conditions to most of the country tomorrow, with a frosty start on the cards for all states and territories. The Bureau of Meteorology's Alana Cherney has the forecast for the southeast, which will receive widespread showers despite dry conditions elsewhere.
6: It will be a dry day for many, but we will still see some shower activity through parts of our southeast in this southwesterly flow.
1: And taking a look at sport this weekend, 4 doubleheaders with AFLW matches will complete the final 2 rounds of the AFL home and away season. Today, the code confirmed the dates and times that will shape the inaugural wildcard round. The women's season will start with a standalone match between Hawthorn and Melbourne on August 13, before Fremantle host Adelaide the following night.
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That was Isla Green, and how lucky I must be. And how lucky you must be too, to be listening to your community station, to COW 107.9 on the FM. I'm Ray Campbell, this is Yogi's Choice. Yeah, you can pick us up on the old computer too, you know. Just go COW 107.9.org and that'll get us anywhere in the world. Yeah, I was a little bit crook last week. I didn't turn up, so to all you, I do apologise for that. I got a few phone calls from that. They didn't know what happened to me, but that's what happened anyhow. And thanks for your concern. And we're going to play some more of Isla Grant, and we might play, oh, we've got a few here. We've got Charlie Pride, we've got the old Buddy Williams. Oh, we've got heaps of them here. Kathy Summers. And we've even got some of the calls. Lindsay Butler, of course, you know old Lindsay, the old guitar-playing man. I can remember him when I was a young fella, and also the bloke by the name of Barry Thornton. Anyhow, we're going to play another one of Isla Grant's. So sit back, relax, and enjoy.

Yeah, that was Isla Grant and the beauty of my home. Oh, well, we're about 18 minutes past the hour of six here on your community station. Yeah, there's no place like home, eh? No doubt about that. Anyhow, we might play a few of Charlie Pride's now. And these are some of the best ones he's had over the last 20 years or so, so... If you like Charlie Pride, sit back, relax, and have a little bit of a listen to this gentleman. He's been around for a bit too. Okay, here we go with Charlie Pride.

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I'm Ray Campbell, and this is Yogi's Choice.

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There we go. There's a few songs, the old Charlie Pride. And our time now, well, I'll cheat a bit and say it's about 12 minutes to the hour of 7. And you know what? 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Now we got the old turntable. Wait till I wind up here and sharpen the needle up and we'll go again, eh? Ah, Mr. Buddy Williams. The old Australian boy, eh?

Here, Mr. Buddy Williams, and the Back Street Affair. Here, I'll give you the time. It's 9 minutes to the hour of seven. I'm always giving you lovely people out there things. Times I've got plenty of, I hope. Anyhow, yep, 9 minutes to seven.

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She's called the Spirit of Progress, renowned for speed and class. Yes, she's a beauty. So I bought a first-class ticket, the first one in my life, from Melbourne.

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I can remember them when I was a kid. Got a little bit of a story to tell about them too. Well, they're on their way from Kempsey to Armidale. That's up along the Maclay River there in a little town they call Bellbrook. Anyhow, they pull their gear over there and was in having a beer. And my young brother, Mum bought him a bun. And he was eating the bun and he went over to where the monkeys were. And the monkey got old of Rodney, took the bun off him. And then here Rodney fought the monkey. I don't know whether he might have got half the bun back. Might have got half the bun back anyhow, but that's it. And ever since then, well, Rod, every pub he went to or every club he went to, he had a fight. And I reckon Rod seen that monkey and all them monkeys. And I'll never forget it. And we called him Bundles after that. Yeah, poor old Rod, he's dead now. He's gone. He died over in Western Australia, but he was a good kid. Real bushman too, no doubt about that. But I'll never forget the day he fought the monkey that belonged to the Gill brothers. And our Caddy, she was one of the riders for him, and that's the way it is. Anyhow, our time now is... Oh, gee, wipe that up with my glasses on. 12 minutes past the hour of 7. And, of course, you're listening to your community station, 2CAW 107.9 on the FM.

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1: There we go. We had a few songs. The old Buddy Williams here. Yeah. He spent a bit of time up in the old Dorigo there too, years ago. I think he was actually born in an orphanage down in Sydney, around Glebe or somewhere like that. I just can't remember now. I had run into him a couple of times in my travels, and one of them times was up in Dorigo too. He wasn't a bad poor old bugger, old Buddy. He had a few dramas during his life. I think he had a little daughter that was killed or run over by a truck when it was backing out down in Tasmania there somewhere. Anyhow, I enjoyed old Buddy singing. Still do. So when we get up there, Buddy, you and I'll have a bit of a sing-song, eh, mate?

That was Kenny Rogers and Ruby, Don't Take Your Love to Town. 20 minutes past the hour of 7.

That was Tom Jones. I'm so lonesome I could cry. 29 minutes past the hour of 7.

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That was Loretta Lynn and Coal Miner's Daughter. 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I'm Ray Campbell, and this is Yogi's Choice.

0: That was Don Williams on A Way to Be a Woman. Yeah, girls, that's what it's all about. Beautiful women, and I say beautiful ones too.
1: We made a record of this about 2 months ago. It's called If Heartache's the Fashion.

0: Well, that was Charlie Pride and Collider. Yeah, it's about 7 minutes to the hour of 8. What do you reckon about our new bridge, eh? Not a bad one, is it? I nicknamed it the Byron Bridge. You want to know why I call it that? My son over there, he does a little bit of archery just the other side there. And I said to him there the other day, I said, son... He said, yeah, Dad. I said, you'd be the only fella, I said, in the world that they built a bridge across the creek or across the river so we could go and play archery. So for the rest of my life, I'll call it the Byron Bridge. I don't know what the real name of it is, but that's my nickname for it, and yeah.
1: Oh, the faucet started dripping in the kitchen.

Willie Nelson, No Tomorrow in Sight. Yeah, I just had a little bit of a phone call there on my very private phone. And it was a bloke from Sydney. I said, yeah, matey. I said, what's up? He said, that new bridge you've got there at Casino, he said, it puts the Sydney Harbour Bridge to shame. Well, there you go, eh?

That was the Oak Ridge Boys, the Old Country Church. 7 past 8. It's getting late. Hey, mate.

That was Waylon Jennings. Sally was a good old girl. 8:10. Yeah, let's get on with the show. Anyhow, you're listening to your community station, 2COW 107.9 on the FM. Where is that station they call Cow? You know what Cow stands for, don't you? Casinos and Wireless. Well, I'll tell you where it is. It's on the Richmond River. Yes, you got one half of the town on one side and the south half on the other side, so that's where she is. Come and visit us. Come and see us. We'd love to see us. We have a lot of festive stuff up this way, so, yeah, come up to the casino and come up and have a look at our new bridge, which put the Sydney Harbour Bridge to shame. There you go.

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I just get up and it's time to lay down. Life gets tedious, don't it? My shoe's untied, but I don't care. I ain't figuring on going nowhere. I'd have to wash and comb my hair, and that's just wasted effort. Water in the well getting lower and lower. Can't take a bath for 6 months more, but I've heard it said, and it's true, I'm sure, that too much bathing will weaken you. I open the door and the flies swarm in. I shut the door and I'm sweating again. And in the process, I crack my shin, just one darn thing after another. Old brown mule, he must be sick. I jabbed him in the rump with a pin on a stick. He humped his back, but he wouldn't kick. There's something cockeyed somewhere. A mouse chawing on the pantry door. He's been at it for a month or more. When he gets through, he'll sure be sore, 'cause there ain't a darn thing in there. Hound dog howling so forlorn, laziest dog that ever was born. He's howling 'cause he's sitting on a thorn and just too tired to move over. The tin roof leaks and the chimney leans, and there's a hole in the seat of my old blue jeans, and I've ate the last of the pork and beans. Just can't depend on nothing.

0: Hens won't lay, fish quit biting last Saturday. 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
1: Yeah, I think his life would be about as exciting as mine.

That was Hank Snow and the Hobo's Last Ride. 20 past 8. Eh, we might have one of old Slim's, eh? Okay, what album we got here? I'll Take Mine Country Style. Here we go, Mr. Slim Dusty. I'll Take Mine Country Style.

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I'm Ray Campbell, and this is Yogi's Choice.

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Well, there you go. There's a few Slim Dusty songs for you. I hope you enjoyed them. That come off his album, I'll Take Mine, Country Style. And it is 9 o'clock, and you had been listening to your community station, 2COW, 107.9 on the FM. I'm Ray Campbell, and you had been listening to Yogi's Choice. So, good night, Casino. Good night, Australia. Good night, the world. And thank you for having me in your home. It has been a pleasure. And I shall be back again next Wednesday, if all's well. Okay? And hey, be careful out there, won't you? You know why? Because we want you back.

0: Is she really going out with him?
1: 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Let's ask her.
0: Betty, is that Jimmy's ring you're wearing?
1: Mm-hmm. Gee, it must be great riding with him.
0: Is he picking you up after school today?
2: By the way, where'd you meet him?

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0: 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Yeah. Yeah. We do that on. We've done it on the Highwayman show. We're working with Willie and Waylon and Chris and myself. And
1: it's been a while since we did a Highwayman tour. You know, we're about due, I think.
0: Hard to find all four of us.
1: We never could find Waylon.
0: I love working with those criminals. I mean, those guys. I enjoy it.
1: You wrote a song that I did on a reggae album that I did. And you got a house over in Jamaica, don't you? And you know a lot of those folks over there.
0: Yeah.

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1: Good morning, I'm Laura Devoy. Advocates say Australia needs to double its efforts to close the gap. A new report by the Productivity Commission found just one of the 19 targets has been met and only three others are on track. Four have gotten worse. They are adult imprisonment, childhood development, out-of-home care and suicide. The National Commissioner for Aboriginal and Torres Strait Islander Children and Young People, Sue Ann Hunter, told the ABC early intervention is vital to closing the gap.
2: That's funding our organisations, and we need self-determination. We know what works for our families, and we've seen it in preschool attendance. That's the blueprint. If we follow the self-determination, the investing, then we know we actually get really good outcomes, and the dial will move, particularly for our youth.
1: Victoria's Premier will today deliver a formal apology to victim survivors of child sexual abuse in public schools. A review found historic child sexual abuse occurred in more than 400 Victorian government schools. Most victim survivors were male and were 12 years old or younger when they were abused. The state government says the apology recognises the impacts of child sexual abuse on victim survivors, their families and affected school communities. Speaking this morning ahead of the apology, Ben Carroll acknowledged the ongoing trauma.
3: I want to say today's apology is not an ending. It's a start. It's a start for meaningful change, meaningful action, and reform.
1: A new Centre of Excellence for Alzheimer's Disease will enable earlier and more accurate detection. Shannon Kirkwood has more details.
4: Confirming a diagnosis of Alzheimer's disease could soon be as simple as getting a blood test. The new method works by detecting the two proteins associated with Alzheimer's disease, which begin to accumulate in the brain decades before symptoms develop. It's already been approved by the Therapeutic Goods Administration. The Asia Pacific Centre of Excellence for Alzheimer's Disease Diagnosis, which will be opened by the Federal Health Minister today, will be able to run the test in just 18 minutes. Dementia is now the leading cause of death in Australia, and estimated 446,500 Australians are living with Alzheimer's.
1: The Royal Commission on Anti-Semitism and Social Cohesion will today examine education and training. The Special Envoy to Combat Anti-Semitism, Gillian Siegel, is among those listed to front the inquiry today. Last year, she called for coordinated Holocaust and anti-Semitism education in schools across the country. Australians' trust of each other has hit a new low. A poll by the Australian National University conducted last month shows average life satisfaction has dropped to the lowest level since 2023. Interpersonal trust fell to 5.32 out of 10. That's below levels recorded during COVID lockdowns. Turning to sport, Australia has finished the swimming events at the Commonwealth Games with a record 36 gold medals. Nine were added this morning. Kai Taylor won the men's 200-metre freestyle. Kyle Chalmers and Ben Armbruster tied in the men's 50-metre butterfly. Meg Harris took out the women's 50-metre freestyle. Lakeisha Patterson, the women's S9 100-metre freestyle. Brittany Castelluzzo won the women's 200-metre butterfly. Sam Short claimed the men's 1500-metre freestyle. And Australia won both the men's and women's 4x100-metre medley relays. Australia also won gold in the men's wheelchair basketball and the women's 3x3 basketball.
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1: Kills why I did not go to work today.

Let's go have a picnic Thursday. Such a crazy, lazy day. Hope it doesn't rain.

0: 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Sandra with you now on Cal, Casino Zone Wireless 107.9 FM. I'll be jumbling genres with my Lazy Crazy Thursday program through until 1 o'clock today, and I hope that your day is looking to be a good one for you. Happy Thursday to you and yours. Alan Caswell.
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0: 16 minutes past nine. That was Waylon Jennings and Don't Waste My Time. Good morning, everyone. Here is the weather for Thursday, the 30th of July for Casino and surrounds. Mostly sunny today with a 5% chance of rain. Maximum temperature 20 and minimum 5. West-northwesterly winds between 7 and 11 kilometres per hour. Forecast for the morning.
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0: Brynstedt, and I don't see what you can see in me. And I'm so happy that Marlon introduced me to Brynstedt. He has many CDs out and he's hugely talented, as you could just hear, writes all his own music. Brilliant.
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0: Good morning, Marlon and Judy. 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

One man celebration ain't what I had in mind. 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

0: National Radio News.
1: Good morning, I'm Laura Devoy. The federal government has welcomed progress on closing the gap, but says there is much more work to be done. A new report by the Productivity Commission found just one of the 19 targets has been met. That is preschool enrolment. Another two are on track, employment and land mass and sea areas subject to legal rights and interests. Others are improving but not on track. Some haven't changed and some have worsened. The Federal Minister for Indigenous Australians, Malandiri McCarthy, told the ABC shared power with First Nations organisations is key.
2: We must ensure across the country that Aboriginal community control organisations are very much in control and supported. When we see these results in terms of preschool enrolment, it's because of the Aboriginal community controlled sector being very much at the table.
1: The Queensland Government has accepted 48 of 52 recommendations of the Commission of Inquiry into the state's child safety system. The final report, handed down last month, found serious failures and gross overrepresentation of Indigenous children. In a statement, the state government said its response includes five key areas of focus, including early intervention, pathways to stable relationships and permanent homes, and streamlining child litigation proceedings. Authorities say three people who died in a house fire in Sydney's southwest overnight were believed to be the occupants of the home. Emergency services were called to a property in Wiley Park just before 10 p.m. to reports of a fire. The bodies of three people were located in a granny flat after the blaze was extinguished. Fire Rescue New South Wales Commissioner Jeremy Futrell described the incident as a tragedy.
3: It is devastating for the family of those people that have been lost last night. It has a severe impact on the surrounding neighbourhood and the community in this area, and also provides an impact on the firefighters and the other emergency responders who attended the scene.
1: The cause of the fire is not yet known. An environmental advocacy organisation says every increase in population adds pressure on an overloaded continent. Sustainable Population Australia is warning on this Earth Overshoot Day, Australia is living well beyond its resource capacity. It's the date when humanity's demand for ecological resources and services exceeds what the Earth can regenerate in its entire calendar year. SPA National President Peter Strawn explains what the date means metaphorically.
4: Humans will have eaten all the fruit and be required to eat the trees. Sustainable Population Australia advocates for a stable population nationally and globally so that we can live within limits.
1: And Tasmania's Clarence City Council has revealed it spent $31,500 looking after Neil the Seal during his last stay in Hobart. The southern elephant seal recently spent 15 nights at Seven Mile Beach. The council says most of the money was spent on staffing and labour, with 144 overtime hours required during Neil's stay. Australia has surpassed 100 medals won at the Commonwealth Games. Shannon Kirkwood has more.
5: Australia added another 11 gold medals to its haul overnight, nine of which came in the pool. Kai Taylor, Kyle Chalmers, Ben Armbruster, Meg Harris, Lakeisha Patterson, Brittany Castelluzzo and Sam Short won individual gold, while Australia won both the men's and women's 4x100m medley relays. Australia also won gold in the men's wheelchair basketball and the women's 3x3 basketball. While the swimming has now wrapped up, more medals are still on offer in other events. At the end of day six, Australia is well on top of the medal table with 47 gold medals, 21 silver and 35 bronze.
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